end to the ligaments, only stopping to pray. And then I'm gonna finish it when I hop on the plane. Expand it, reminiscing that I'm swapping out my brain to maintain my innocence. So cynical and limited, inhibited by my sickness. A criminal and discipline, and making it on the premise. It was pivotal, I broke it down to syllables so I could be dependable, winnable, not prohibitive.

Let's go. I can see now from the beginning that I was meant to be rhyming. Let's go. Let's go. I can see now from the beginning that I

988 is the new three-digit number for call, text, or chat that connects people to the existing National Suicide Prevention Lifeline, where compassionate, accessible care and support are available for anyone experiencing mental health-related distress. People can use 988 if they are having thoughts of suicide, mental health or substance abuse crises, or any other kind of emotional distress. People can also dial 988 if they are worried about a loved one who may need crisis support. 988 is available for support 24 hours a day, 7 days a week, across the U.S.

0: my toe, been down and bounced back from zero. A lot of green, it look like salad. Big pockets of young little Negro, 10 choppers, can't tell the difference. Who plot you from which direction, take cover for pillow talking.
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1: 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They're having a charity bingo fundraiser Saturday, August 22nd from 11 a.m. to 1 p.m. at Chicken and Pickle, and that's located at 5901 West 135th Street in Overland Park. There you will find bingo, of course, plus a silent auction, activities for the kids, food and prizes, and all proceeds raised from this event will go to assist AKA's annual toy drive down in Florida. That's Saturday, August 22nd at Chicken and Pickle in Overland Park. 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

0: 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Support for One Kansas City Radio comes from AKA, that stands for A Kind Act. They're having a charity bingo fundraiser Saturday, August 22nd from 11 a.m. to 1 p.m. at Chicken and Pickle, and that's located at 5901 West 135th Street in Overland Park. There you will find bingo, of course, plus a silent auction, activities for the kids, food and prizes, and all proceeds raised from this event will go to assist AKA's annual toy drive down in Florida. That's Saturday, August 22nd at Chicken and Pickle in Overland Park. The charity bingo fundraiser brought to you by A Kind Act in support of One Kansas City Radio 100.1 FM. 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

0: 988 is the new three-digit number for call, text, or chat that connects people to the existing National Suicide Prevention Lifeline, where compassionate, accessible care and support are available for anyone experiencing mental health-related distress. People can use 988 if they are having thoughts of suicide, mental health or substance abuse crises, or any other kind of emotional distress. People can also dial 988 if they are worried about a loved one who may need crisis support. 988 is available for support 24 hours a day, 7 days a week, across the U.S.
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0: calendar. 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They're having a charity bingo fundraiser Saturday, August 22nd from 11 a.m. to 1 p.m. at Chicken and Pickle, and that's located at 5901 West 135th Street in Overland Park. There you will find bingo, of course, plus a silent auction, activities for the kids, food and prizes, and all proceeds raised from this event will go to assist AKA's annual toy drive down in Florida. That's Saturday, August 22nd at Chicken and Pickle in Overland Park. The charity bingo fundraiser brought to you by A Kind Act in support of One Kansas City Radio 100.1 FM. 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

Support for One Kansas City Radio comes from AKA, that stands for A Kind Act. They're having a charity bingo fundraiser Saturday, August 22nd from 11 a.m. to 1 p.m. at Chicken and Pickle, and that's located at 5901 West 135th Street in Overland Park. There you will find bingo, of course, plus a silent auction, activities for the kids, food and prizes, and all proceeds raised from this event will go to assist AKA

0: Chick-fil-A's annual toy drive down in Florida. That's Saturday, August 22nd at Chicken and Pickle in Overland Park. 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

such a crazy feeling, though. I don't want to get too attached, but I feel like I already am. My mind's telling me one thing, but I guess I should listen to my heart.

0: 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They're having a charity bingo fundraiser Saturday, August 22nd from 11 a.m. to 1 p.m. at Chicken and Pickle, and that's located at 5901 West 135th Street in Overland Park. There you will find bingo, of course, plus a silent auction, activities for the kids, food and prizes, and all proceeds raised from this event will go to assist AKA's annual toy drive down in Florida. That's Saturday, August 22nd at Chicken and Pickle in Overland Park. The charity bingo fundraiser brought to you by A Kind Act in support of One Kansas City Radio 100.1 FM. 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

988 is the new three-digit number for call, text, or chat that connects people to the existing National Suicide Prevention Lifeline, where compassionate, accessible care and support are available for anyone experiencing mental health-related distress. People can use 988 if they are having thoughts of suicide, mental health or substance abuse crises, or any other kind of emotional distress. 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
2: 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When I be sitting at home all by myself now, I be saying, damn, I had a good girl. You know, you don't even realize how hard it is to find somebody like you till they gone, you know what I mean? If you'll let me just come back in your life, I'll never do it again. I

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0: can't win if you're not in the game. You see, worriers and watchers tend to not get much done. They love their comfort zone so much, they never take risks. But it's only those who play that win. Those who take risks that see reward. So when you discover something that stirs a fire in your heart and brings joy, something that truly matters to you, love yourself enough to make room for it in your life. And if you find that you don't have enough time for what matters, stop doing things that don't. Because it's better to be exhausted from work you're passionate about than to be tired of doing nothing. Put in the effort and live the life you've imagined, the one you dreamed about. Wake up and remind yourself you are what you do today, not what you say you'll do someday. Because good things, they don't come to those who wait. They come to those who work hard on meaningful goals. And the truth is, it's already yours. You just have to go get it.
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2: 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They're having a charity bingo fundraiser Saturday, August 22nd from 11 a.m. to 1 p.m. at Chicken and Pickle, and that's located at 5901 West 135th Street in Overland Park. There you will find bingo, of course, plus a silent auction, activities for the kids, food and prizes, and all proceeds raised from this event will go to assist AKA's annual toy drive down in Florida. That's Saturday, August 22nd at Chicken and Pickle in Overland Park. The charity bingo fundraiser brought to you by A Kind Act in support of One Kansas City Radio 100.1 FM. 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

0: negativity. Stop allowing outside circumstances and other people to drown you in negativity. You have to strengthen the fortitude of your mindset. Imagine a large body of water. Let's say the Atlantic Ocean. This huge body of water can't sink a ship unless water gets inside the ship. Comparatively, all the negativity in the world and those who create it can't bring you down unless you allow it to. Don't allow the waves of negativity to splash into your ship, and be mindful of those people who you think you can trust who are steadily poking holes, causing your ship to flood. Anything that is not either inspiring or useful is an energy drain. Simply put, start subtracting anyone or anything that is not adding to your life, because it's not always about where you are in life, but who you have by your side that matters most. Some people drain you, others provide you with rejuvenation. So defend yourself from negativity and don't allow it to sink your ship.
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2: 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They're having a charity bingo fundraiser Saturday, August 22nd from 11 a.m. to 1 p.m. at Chicken and Pickle, and that's located at 5901 West 135th Street in Overland Park. There you will find bingo, of course, plus a silent auction, activities for the kids, food and prizes, and all proceeds raised from this event will go to a

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always gotta be you. 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

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That stands for A Kind Act. They're having a charity bingo fundraiser Saturday, August 22nd from 11 a.m. to 1 p.m. at Chicken and Pickle, and that's located at 5901 West 135th Street in Overland Park. There you will find bingo, of course, plus a silent auction.

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3: That's Kev Choice, casually dressed in a cinnamon color button-down shirt, wooden beaded necklace, and black jeans, sitting at the piano playing a reimagined cover of the 1982 classic All This Love by famed R&B group DeBarge, a track he included on his latest EP, All My Love, featuring Vivica Hawkins.

0: Kev Choice is a classically trained pianist, rapper, composer, and educator raised in Oakland, California, with family roots in San Francisco. He has long been a driving force in the Bay Area's vibrant music scene, blending hip-hop, jazz, soul, and classical music. Over the years, he's collaborated with the likes of Lauryn Hill, Michael Franti, and Too Short, all while building a solo career that marries artistic innovation with social activism. With his new EP, All My Love, Kev Choice explores the themes of love, vulnerability, and the complexities of relationships. Through soulful melodies and insightful lyricism, the project navigates the emotional highs and lows of human connection, intertwining personal reflection with universal themes. I'm Anita Johnson, and today on Making Contact, we dive into the journey of Kev Choice, his early years, and his latest project, All My Love. I had the chance to catch up with him at San Francisco State University, where he teaches jazz harmony and Afro-Cuban ensemble. Here's Kev Choice describing the creative process behind his new EP.
1: You know, since the pandemic, I have been working on a series of songs. And, you know, a lot of it is based off of personal experience. I will say this, you know, kind of taking, you know, where in the past my music was focused on, you know, whether that's political issues or social justice things. I feel like I'm at a page in my life where I'm like analyzing myself as a man and knowing that

0: I have to grow. I have to be vulnerable. I have to express myself to the fullest in order to be at the best capacity, continue to do the work in community. It's almost like that's a lot of us are stressing self-care, stressing our own healing in order to continue to do the work at the highest capacity.
1: In a time marked by profound challenges and social reckonings, All My Love stands out as a deeply personal offering. For Kept Choice, this EP represents not just a shift in sound, but in focus, turning the lens inward. His reflections reveal an artist evolving, intent on mastering personal growth and emotional honesty.
0: And also be authentic, stepping into spaces and, you know, being vulnerable. Like a lot of us, you know, men don't discuss certain things, whether that's loss, whether that's heartbreak, whether that's our deficiencies as how we show up as men. And even in conversations, I feel like we need to kind of open up that dialogue a little bit more as men, especially Black men, men of color, about how we show up in relationship, how we express love, how we receive love, and what that means. And I feel like that'll help us even in the work that we do as in community, as leaders, as fathers, as educators, and all those things. So I've been trying to represent that in the music that has coincided with things I've been going through in my personal life.
1: By embracing his personal growth, All My Love invites listeners into this space, serving as a soundtrack for healing. In the track, Congratulations, Kept Choice reflects on his past relationships, acknowledging that he wasn't ready for deep commitment at the time.

0: Yeah, congratulations. You know, it was, you know, a lot of times I take a song and put different experiences together. So that happened to me actually numerous times. So someone I would date, and then the next person would be the person that they would end up, you know, marrying or being with. And I was just like, oh wow, okay, I see, that's it almost was like a pattern. I'm like, man, so either I'm like preparing them for this, or something about me is like, well, they get to the next person, it's like they finally realize exactly what they need. And you know, and I can't harbor ill will around it, because you know, I actually wasn't ready at that time. They might have been ready, I wasn't ready, or I didn't display the things that made them feel safe and secure. Whether that's being not spending enough time, whether that's not, being completely vulnerable. You know, I even said, like, you know, he got down on one knee. He's, you know, they was taking vacations, you know, in the wintertime with us. I mean, even in the chorus, like, he'd take you out to dinner on a Tuesday, movies on a, like, doing things in the middle of the week, not just on the weekend, on this, when you have free time.
1: Congratulations. On a Tuesday, movies on a Wednesday, your friends say you made an upgrade. Congratulations, congratulations. Yeah, heard he took you on vacation.

0: someone you always wanted me to be. And that's something that I had struggles with, so.
1: I said had. Have you resolved that?
0: Next question. No, it's, I feel like one thing though, I'm more honest about it. I'm more aware about it. I'm not like making excuses. Like, I'll just be like, you know what? I struggle with finding ways to make time to incorporate a partner in my life. Like, I feel like that's also a part of, you know, this music that I'm creating or releasing, is like allowing people to be like, hey, this is something I struggle with. I'm not trying to hide it. I'm being honest about it. And I feel like that it'll help me grow from it, and it'll help others as well. Like, just even talking about it and being like, you know what, that's, I have a problem being, you know, dedicated, you know, during the week, or I have troubles balancing my schedule and work, like things like that.
1: By fostering space for deep, often challenging dialogues, particularly between men and women, Kev Choice aims to open up heartfelt discussions that can strengthen relationships.
0: All of this to me comes from conversations with women about what makes them feel valued, what makes them feel safe, and trying to uplift those more. Think about an authentic way, or think about a way to value someone as a human being versus just a physical aspect when you're approaching them. So yeah, it's just, it was just like a conversation, like having conversations with women and just different situations that I've been in.
1: How can men, listening to what you just said, listening to the song, how can they benefit from actually hearing what you're trying to convey, like really taking it in? How can that improve black relationships, right? Male and female relationships.
0: Well, I think it's having real, authentic, sometimes deep and difficult conversations. Like, you know, even going to that song, Searching for a Feeling, which really every line in that song is me, is really spoken from the perspective of a female to a man. It's like she said, she told me, tell me I'm your everything.

0: In the song Searching for a Feeling, Kev Choice explores a woman's perspective, capturing her desires and expectations within a relationship.
1: She told me, tell me I'm your everything. Look into my eyes, see paradise, feel butterflies spreading wings. It's really a woman telling a man how she wants to feel.
0: Through song, Kev Choice encourages more attentiveness and understanding in relationships, emphasizing the importance of creating dialogue around interpersonal communication and encouraging men to think about how they approach relationships. He offers more background in the song Fresh Fade.

on the surface, it's talking about a man, or, you know, getting a fresh haircut and feeling that confidence when you step out the barbershop. But if, as I get deeper into the story, like I approach a woman on the street, I'm like, hey, you know, I like how you looking. I'm feeling good. I'm looking good. Let's hang out. Let's kick it. Can I talk to you? Can I call you? And then it turns into a conversation of how women often feel when they're approached by men based on how they look and the pressures of social media and she, you know, and also just the stresses of dealing with life. And we start having a conversation about that. But then it goes deeper into like just the pressure that women feel when a man just approach them on the street. And to me, I'm like, I ain't thinking nothing about it, but to her, she might be like, man, here's another guy trying to approach me because I look good, because I'm, you know, it's a nice day. I'm just trying to get to work. I'm stressed out. I don't need this

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0: As Kev Choice reflects on the themes of All My Love, vulnerability, growth, and authenticity, it's clear that his upbringing played a significant role in shaping both the artist and the man he is today. Growing up in Oakland, surrounded by the rich sounds of soul, gospel, jazz, and all kinds of live music, Kev Choice was immersed in a world of rhythm and melody long before he began creating his own.
1: Growing up in Oakland and always coming across the bridge to the city to see like my grandmother who was in Fillmore, and going to Third Baptist Church in San Francisco, which I feel like were probably some of my early music experiences, seeing a choir and hearing those spirituals, you know, not getting into music, but like just hearing it and being around it and being surrounded by it. And of course, my mom, all my aunts, just heavy music. Always listening to them, listening to music in the living room, having parties, you know, listening to all the latest records, the soul records, the R&B records, the hip hop records. Like they was just always listening to whatever was out currently. And that kind of like, I think that just kind of piqued my interest to just the power of music at that early age.
0: Kev Choice's family sparked his early love for music, but it was none other than Prince who truly influenced his musical path and even inspired him to learn the piano.
1: So that seventh grade, I signed up for, you know, Westlake Middle School. And it was crazy. They asked us, you know, you can know, they was like, you could take two electives. You know, these were the options. And I was like, wow, piano. I was like, I'm going to take piano. And at that same time, I was really, Prince had a movie called Under the Cherry Moon. I was already a Prince fan from like Controversy, Purple Rain. Like my mom had all the Prince albums and I would just listen to those. I'm kind of like blown away. Like his sound to me was something different than all of the other records. I would listen to all of them, but his was like, man, I was like curious, like why he made certain sounds or why he would had a record playing backwards at the end of the song. Like he would be doing crazy stuff on the albums. I was like, man, that's crazy. So of course we watched Purple Rain every day. And then Under the Cherry Moon came out. Prince was a piano player in France. I was just like, blown away by that because I already was curious about the piano, and then here's my musical hero playing the piano. So that's kind of what made me sign up for that piano class and then try to take French.
0: Though Prince may have inspired him musically, it was the support and encouragement he received from teachers that paved the way for his growth as a musician.
1: Well, a big part of that, so after that, you know, first year, seventh grade, Westlake, my teacher, you know, shout out Miss Phillips, Willie Schaefer's, recognized the talent that I had. Like I really progressed quickly that first year. She recommended I get into this program at UC Berkeley called Young Musicians Program. And that was a phenomenal program for youth all across the Bay. Summer program, like for 2 months where you're doing music theory, music history, choir. They give me private lessons. They gave me a piano. They gave me a real piano in my home. And this was all paid for. This was all free. And that program really, like I wasn't around, like I was around like all of the other prodigies around the whole Bay Area. This is where I met people like Howard Wiley or Geechee Taylor or everybody from people like Thomas Prison or even Lettucey when she was younger. Like everybody went through that program. Like you asked a lot of the musicians, they went through Young Musicians at Berkeley. So I was in there for 3 years and, you know, it just really helped excel my musical growth and education. Of course, going to Skyline High School, being in a jazz band there and the orchestra, but really Young Musicians put me at a level to where once I started going for college auditions or college tours, I would play for them and they was like, oh, wow, you're really talented. And that's kind of how I got offered a scholarship to go to Xavier University.
0: When Kev Choice made the leap from Oakland to New Orleans to pursue college, his world of musical possibilities really expanded. He began collaborating with musicians from diverse backgrounds and exploring music theory in depth. After earning a bachelor's in music, he kept the momentum going and headed to Southern Illinois University for a master's in music with a focus in piano performance. That's where things really started to click.
1: I think it was in grad school when I was in this band. Hired to be in the band of some of my friends. It was like a hip hop band, but I was playing keys. And one of the MCs knew that I was an MC and producer as well. And he was like, you know, he was like, yo, kid, we want you to play keys, but then we want you to jump up and start rapping in the middle of the song, like throw everybody off. And I was like, it was like the first time in a show I was asked to like play keys and then spit at the same time. And I was like, wow, that would be dope. And then from then on, when I first did that, the crowd kind of went crazy because nobody expected me to, you know, here I am a master's degree candidate in classical piano who just jumped off the keys and started spitting like as an MC. And I feel like that showed me that it could live in one space and also within a hip hop space, because hip hop is, you know, it's all about highlighting the multiple genres and that one aspect and bringing it to that dynamic as a hip hop performer in a hip hop band where we do everything from jazz to soul to whatever.
0: It was at that moment that made him realize he could blend those worlds, hip hop, jazz, and soul into one space, which would later serve as a musical blueprint for him. And though he's known by many labels, lyricist, rapper, artist, it's his remarkable songwriting and piano skills that truly set Kept Choice apart. A prime example of his talent came in 2015 when he performed his original composition, International Boulevard, from the album Oakland Riviera, playing live among the trees at an outdoor exhibit at the San Francisco Botanical Gardens. Kept Choice captivated the crowd, transforming the natural setting into an unforgettable musical experience.

0: That live performance left a lasting impact, showcasing the deep connection Kev Choice has with his instrument, a bond that resonates throughout his music. His new EP, All My Love, weaves together various styles, but keeps hip-hop at the forefront. As we talked, his song, God, not on the EP, but one of his latest releases, naturally came up, revealing his evolving understanding of unconditional love and his spiritual journey.
1: God is

my growth as an adult in exploring different religions, reading about different religions, becoming a musician, practitioner in music communities in the Bay Area and beyond that really emphasize, you know, oneness, emphasize spirituality, emphasize, you know, love as the most powerful force in the universe. Like, that's something that I study, practice, and try to exhibit day to day, even, like I say, through music, through education, through even through political activism. Like, I never try to attack a political opponent or someone on the political side. I'm like, I'm coming at this from a place of love. And, you know, even, you know, the Panthers and all the way back, you know, say love is a revolutionary act. That's

0: As our conversation wound down, I asked Kev Choice about his vision for the next steps in his journey.
1: Well, I think for me, it's continuing to grow as a, you know, composer, a producer, a performer, expanding my audience, you know, from, you know, a mainly Bay Area base to being able to take my own message, my own music, my own band across the world, like I've done with other artists, and sharing my musical platform across the world with my own sound and my own message, and also continuing to expand, I feel like, on the, what I call the form of hip hop, and to, you know, creating bigger pieces, like creating orchestral pieces, going around, you know, showcasing the inner connection between Black music, symphonic music, jazz music, all of that in a larger scale. Like, I always wanted to do large scale musical hip hop performances. Like, I had a 10-piece band when we first started. I wanted to be like Duke Ellington in hip hop. So I've always wanted to make hip hop sound large, sound very musical, bring in different elements with different instruments. So continuing to do that and just, you know, taking it around the world.

I'm Anita Johnson, and this is Making Contact. I spoke with pianist, rapper, composer, and educator Kev Choice about his musical journey and his latest project, All My Love. 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
1: a podcast dedicated to telling the stories of inspiring women and girls. Today, we are speaking with Kekla Magoon, who is the author of 9 novels, including The Rock in the River, How It Went Down, and soon to be released, Light It Up. She has received numerous awards for her writing, including an NAACP Image Award and 2 Coretta Scott King Honors, in addition to writing and visiting schools and libraries across the country. Kekla also serves on the Writers Council for the National Writing Project. She holds a BA from Northwestern University and an MFA in writing from Vermont College of Fine Arts, where she now serves on a faculty.
0: Welcome, Kekla. Tell us a little bit about yourself.
2: Hi. Thank you for having me. I'm very excited to be here and talk with you. A little bit about myself. Well, I live in Vermont right now. I have also lived in New York City, and I grew up in Indiana, but I was born in Michigan. I am biracial. My mom is American and white. My dad is West African and Black. And so a lot of the stories that I write, I'm an author, a lot of the books that I write are about kids growing up Black or biracial in the United States. I love ice cream, and I used to perform ballroom dancing.
1: From your perspective, what are some of the biggest issues with race in our society?
2: There are so many big issues with race in our society that I see right now. I think the biggest thing is that we, sort of everybody, regardless of racial background, right, has some degree of bias about other people based on their race. And so there is a really big challenge that our whole society and our whole world faces of trying to figure out how to really see each other equally and not to judge each other based on our appearances. And so I think that that's something that we've been struggling with as a society and as a culture and as a people for a long, long, long time, many, many centuries. And so I think that the challenge for us today is to try to figure out ways to undo some of the past racism, to undo some of the past bias that has occurred, and to really learn from the things that have happened in the past and be able to move forward in a way that is more equal and more fair and gives opportunities to everybody, regardless of race.
0: Would you say that writing these books has sort of helped you express and show different perspectives of like different races and how this has affected people as a whole?
2: Yeah, I definitely explore the idea of perspective in my writing a lot. Every different person has their own perspective on the world. The way that they see the world is very different depending on the things that they've experienced and the place that they grew up and the people that have surrounded them for their whole life and the amount of education that they've had and the type of education that they've had and the things that they've been exposed to in the world. So everybody comes to any conversation, everybody comes to their job, everybody comes to school, everybody comes, into the community with their own point of view and their own perspective. And all of those perspectives together help tell the story of what's happening in the world around us. And in order to really understand what's happening in the world around us, we have to be able to listen to each other's point of view and talk about each other's point of view and help each other to see different points of view. So one of the things that I like to do in my writing is to write from multiple perspectives because it allows me to share things that I think. It allows me to make observations about what I see other people talking about and try to understand and empathize with different people's ideas. And then when I write a book with multiple perspectives, it allows my readers to enter a conversation about perspective and about how different people

0: see the world. And I think that that's a really interesting and dynamic conversation to be a part of.
1: So your last book, How It Went Down, and your new book, Light It Up, both deal with social injustices, specifically racial violence. Can you explain what motivated you to write about these issues?
0: Sure. I feel motivated to write about racial violence and about race bias because I see so much of that happening in the world around me. I started working on How It Went Down in the spring of 2012, which is around the time that Trayvon Martin was killed. And the circumstances surrounding his death in Florida were controversial, to say the least. And a lot of people didn't really sort of understand, I think, how what happened to him had happened. And I was seeing, you know, a lot of media coverage talking about, you know, the standard ground law that was in place in Florida at the time that Trayvon was killed, which allowed someone to shoot him because he was black, because he was perceived to be in the wrong neighborhood, someone who could have turned maybe and left the situation or walked away, decided that I have the right to stand my ground. And so Trayvon ended up being killed. And so the conversation in the country was about bias. The conversation was about race in America. The conversation was happening between adults and sort of experts and historians, right, and social scientists and people like that on the news talking about what had happened and why it happened in a very intellectual way, talking about it in a very distant way. And for me, as a young black woman, I felt that the conversation that I wanted to see happen wasn't happening. The conversation about how it feels to be a young black person who might walk into a store and be followed around by a security guard, or who might be afraid to approach a police officer because you don't know how they're going to perceive you. So I was more interested in what it feels like to be the person who knew the person who died, the person who was friends with them, the person who was, you know, their boyfriend or girlfriend or partner, the person who was their science lab partner, the person who, you know, didn't really like them at school, like all those different sort of experiences of being really close to someone and really feeling the absence when they're gone. I felt like that conversation was missing from what was happening in the media. And so for me, writing a story about a similar shooting, so in How It Went Down, a young teenage boy named Shriek is killed by a white man named Jack Franklin. And, you know, there's 18 different viewpoints in the story of characters who knew Tariq and characters who were part of the community talking about what happened to him and expressing their different perspectives on what happened to him. And to me, that was a more sort of interesting and dynamic and closer way to look at a tragic death than what I was seeing happen in the media. And I hoped that by writing this book, I could invite readers and invite other people, especially young people, to be part of a conversation about what was happening in the world and why somebody like Trayvon Martin in real life or Tariq Johnson in my book might have been killed. And so it's been a really interesting process to be part of those conversations with teenagers who are the ones who are perhaps most at risk, right, for that kind of tragedy to happen. So for me, my motivation for writing it is to be part of the conversation and to try to advance teen voices in the conversation. And as an adult, I have a way of sort of inviting young people into the conversation that that sometimes it's hard to get into the conversation on their own, even though their voices deserve to be heard.
2: If you were to go on any news channel and try to explain how your experiences have made you feel, how would you go about explaining that?
0: Let's see, how my own experiences have made me feel. I mean, so I have there's two kinds of experiences that I've had personally that I draw from when I'm writing. One is my own experiences of bias, my own experiences of moments where I've felt either afraid of somebody around me or have felt that someone is judging me based on my appearance, have felt like I was treated differently because I was black. Like those kinds of experiences are part of what I use to sort of capture the emotion, like how it feels to be scared, how it feels to be angry, how it feels to be hurt by racism in my community or in my own life. And then the other type of experience that I use is my own observations. And so the way that I feel when I hear about Trayvon Martin's death, the way I feel when I hear about Michael Brown's death at Ferguson, the way that I feel when I watch a community rise up in protest, the way that the community in Ferguson did after Michael Brown was killed in 2014. You know, and so for me, there's two different things, because as I'm watching the protests, sort of uprising that happened in Ferguson on TV, or what happened in Baltimore after Freddie Gray was killed, when I watch those things on TV, I feel things. I feel angry. I feel scared. I feel so proud for the way that Black people are standing up for their needs and their rights. And so all of that goes into the book. But I can remember times when I've been in a crowd physically myself. And so when I'm writing about somebody who was at a protest that I didn't go to, right, I wasn't in a protest like Ferguson or a protest like Baltimore. But when I write about being there, I remember things like what it felt like to be in a crowd just at a parade. I remember what it felt like to be really, really angry one time when a police officer yelled at me for doing nothing at all, really, just for walking out of a building through a door that they didn't want people to use. And I didn't know that. So I walked out and he just started yelling at me and I was very afraid and I turned around and I went back. And I remember that feeling of fear, that feeling of what could happen to me. And I apply that to a different situation. I apply that to whatever my character is going through. I remember how scared I was in that moment. And I think, what if something really bad happened next? What might that feel? And I imagine that. So I think if I went on a television show to talk about those feelings, that I would talk about those two things. I would talk about the things I've experienced and then the things I'm observing and how I put those two different sets of emotion together to tell a completely different story that is partly imagined but partly built on my own feelings and my own experiences.
1: Well, your book, Light It Up, is that any way related to the way you feel whenever a cop or somebody yells at you?
0: Yeah, it is. It's related to how I feel when a cop yells at me. And I'm lucky because it hasn't happened to me that many times that a police officer has yelled at me. It's happened a couple of times. I do use those thoughts and those feelings in my writing. And I think the fact that a police officer would yell at me in the way that he yelled at me just for doing what I did, which was walking out the wrong door accidentally, right? And it's very likely that he knew that that was an accident. It's very likely that he knew I wasn't doing anything wrong, or that I didn't have any bad intent there. But he still chose to yell at me in that way. The fact that that can happen to me, and the fact that it happens to a lot of other people who look like me, is part of why I write a book like Light It Up. So in Light It Up, which is a companion to How It Went Down, there is another shooting that happens in the same community 2 years later. So Tariq Johnson was killed in this fictional community, and then 2 years later, a young girl named Shay is killed in the community. And of course, when a very young child, she's 13, when a very young child dies, that seems very different to people than when a slightly older teenager who people thought, oh, maybe he was up to no good, right, dies. And so, you know, in the first book, in How It Went Down, a lot of people in the story are sort of trying to find a reason for why Tariq was killed. Well, maybe he robbed that store and the guy thought he was a burglar, and so he was trying to protect the shop, he was trying to protect the neighborhood. Maybe Tariq was a gang member, and so, you know, that explains why he might have been killed, like because he was doing violent things already. And because people are sort of always looking for a way to justify why a tragedy would happen, or like to make it okay that it happened. And it wasn't okay that it happened. And so in this second book, by writing about a character who pretty much everyone regards as innocent, this was a mistake. The police officer shot her by accident, not realizing that she was a young girl. So he thought she was an older person who was a threat to him, who was running away, etc. And so that story, which is something that I see a lot in the media, right, that's happening all the time, where a police officer is confronting someone and comes to that situation with bias and comes to that situation assuming that person is a threat when that person actually is not that to me does relate to my own experiences of, you know, talking to a police officer who has treated me more harshly than is necessary in the situation. It's that same kind of thing. It's just escalated many, many notches from what I've experienced personally. But it does relate to the reasons that I write what I write, and why I think it's important that we talk about it, because I think the same forces that would cause a police officer to be really aggressive to talking to somebody like me, the same forces that cause a police officer to be extremely aggressive and even use lethal force against someone who might not actually be a threat, because the same level, the same type of bias is in play, just at a higher level.
2: Are there any ways that younger people can help stop these social injustices in society?
0: I absolutely think that young people are in a position to help stop these things from happening. I think the fact that, you know, you're willing to have a conversation about it, the fact that you are putting your voices out into the world to talk about what you feel and what you need and what's important to you, I think those acts are going to change the way that people understand race, the way that people understand violence, the way that people understand bias, and the way that people relate to each other. I do think that that is going to transform over time organically, but I think that making sure that we talk about it as much as possible right now is how we're going to make sure that this isn't happening anymore, you know, in 5 years or 10 years or 50 years, however long it takes. Having these conversations right now among teenagers is going to help us train the next generation of police officers to be more racially conscious, right? To be more socially conscious, to be more aware of the forces in society around them that can influence their behavior. And so I think that the teens today that are having these conversations, that are reading my book and other books like mine, that are seeing the Black Lives Matter movement unfold across social media and across the traditional media, I think all of that work that's being done right now is building a new generation of people who not only are active right now, right, and starting to change the landscape right now, but who are going to continue to change the landscape in the future. So I do think that young people have as much, if not more, power to change all of this, to change our whole society, than anybody else.
1: Whenever you knew you wanted to be a writer, did you know that you wanted to write books about social injustices?
0: Yes, I would say that as soon as I started writing, one of my main interests was writing about social justice. I use writing as a way to understand the world, as a way to talk about things that I care about, and this is something that I really care about. I've tried a couple of times to write a book that doesn't relate to social justice, and I kind of end up making it come back around and relating to social justice, even if it's through allegory and fantasy, right? Like where it's I'm writing about a different world, a different set of situations, but it serves as a metaphor for what's happening in our world, or it offers some sort of illumination of the kinds of struggles that people are going through in our real world. I seem to not be able to write anything else. It's something that I always connect back to. I try to do different things in my books. I try to have each book be very different from all the other books that I've written. But at the same time, there are themes that recur. There are ideas that I see popping up in my work over and over again. And I think it's because that those are the things that are most important to me. And it is part of what motivates me to write. I do think I write because I want to share that feeling of passion for changing the world and to inspire people to really believe that they can. Because I do think we can. I think we can all be a part of changing the world as long as we stand up for what we believe in and as long as we do something, however small, that advances the cause that we care about. And a lot of people care about different things. For me, it's social justice. You know, for a lot of people, it might be the environment or, you know, a lot of other things. And, you know, and for me, they're all connected, right? Taking care of the environment is connected to social justice, making sure that we have a place that we can all live, right, for a long time, and that we can live together comfortably and happily, and making sure that people from all kinds of backgrounds, from all kinds of experiences, have a voice in the world and have an opportunity to contribute from their own perspective.
2: Could you describe your writing process for us?
0: Did you say my writing process?
2: Oh, yes.
0: Ah, okay. My writing process varies a lot depending on the type of book I'm writing. I like to explore when I'm writing a first draft. I don't always write in order. I sometimes will write whatever comes to mind. I'm like, I know this happens somewhere in the story. So I just go ahead and write it, even if I don't know where exactly it's going to go. For books like Light It Up and How It Went Down, it was especially conducive to my writing style because the books are structured like vignettes. So every character sort of has a bunch of little sections where they're the point of view character. And then I sort of mash them all together to tell the whole big story. And so I was able to sit down at the computer every day and write whatever I felt like writing from whoever's perspective I felt like writing from, and just keep adding and adding and adding and adding to the draft everything I could think of that related to the story. And not everything that I initially drafted made it into the book, but once I had a pretty good volume of pages, probably like 80 or 100 pages of just me writing and anything I could think of from whatever perspective, I stopped just drafting out of nowhere and I started trying to put everything together into a structured story. With these books in particular, I use a timeline to help ground the story. I say, this is when the story starts. These are the main major events that happen in the course of the story. And then I start to look at where each of my characters are in the world at the time that that event happens. So in Light It Up, for example, in the very beginning of the book, the young girl is killed. Shortly after that, people find out that she died. Shortly after that, they hold a funeral for her. Shortly after that, there are protests in the community. And then they're waiting to see if the police officer who shot her will be indicted or charged with a crime of some sort for his actions. And so that timeline becomes kind of like the backbone for the book. And I look at everything I wrote, all the random pieces and snippets, and I place them on the timeline. Usually I do this with big paper and post-it notes that are color-coded by the character, so I can figure out where each piece of the story fits in the timeline, and that helps me put the thing together in the right order. And once I have it laid out on big paper with my post-it notes, and it's all colorful, I can see visually where there are holes in the story. I can see that I don't have anything. I don't have any sections talking about the funeral. I don't have any sections talking about this particular time period. And so then I start imagining, well, where were my characters when that happened? What would they be doing? How does it fit into the rest of their story? And so for those two books, that was my main process. But for all my books, I do this kind of the same thing. I write out of order, and then I figure out what order to put things in, and then I go through and fill in the gaps. For me, it works really well because I get to follow my inspiration and not feel really tied to like a specific outline or a structure that I made up before I understood what the book was going to be.
1: So one of the last questions we like to ask is, what advice do you have for girls listening to this podcast?
0: What advice do I have? For those who are writers, my advice is to just keep writing. And that writing is something that seems really hard because you look at a book or you look at a short story or you look at a magazine article and you think, wow, like somebody sat down and wrote that whole thing. Like, it's long. But the fact is that nobody sits down and writes a whole book or even a whole article or a whole short story in one sitting. Most of us just write maybe a few sentences or a few paragraphs at a time. And that's a good day's work. And so for me, it helps when I'm writing, it helps to remember that every little bit of writing that I do is part of this bigger whole. And I just have to keep doing it a little tiny bit at a time. It never seems like I've done enough. It never seems like it's good enough. But that's what revision is for. I get to come back and do it again. I get to always add to it and change things as I go. And so for me as a writer, it is the most important thing is to just keep writing and to remember that every little bit adds up. That was directed to people who want to be writers, but there are lots of different ways that people go out in the world to make change. And so I'm someone who likes to make change through my writing because that's a way of having a voice in the world. But there are lots of other ways to have a voice in the world. And so my advice to everybody, whether you're a writer or whether you express yourself in a different way, is to really, really believe in your own voice and to really believe that your voice and the things that you care about matter in the world, and that your perspective is needed. We need all of you. We need every girl who's listening, every person who's listening, to own their own power and to say, okay, I matter in the world. I have things to say, and the things I care about, people need to listen to. And the way that we, I think, find that strength is sort of to imagine ourselves as really, really powerful, and also to remember that being really, really powerful doesn't necessarily mean you're moving mountains all the time. It might be picking up a tiny pebble, right, sometimes. But same with writing, every little thing that you do that's about putting your voice into the world, every little thing you do that's about trying to make the world a better place in whatever way is most important to you, it adds up to being part of an entire movement. It adds up to being part of something that can change the entire world.
2: Well, it's probably time to wrap things up. Thank you so much for taking the time out of your busy season with launching the book and all to talk to us.
0: Thanks for having me.
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0: 988 is the new three-digit number for call, text, or chat that connects people to the existing National Suicide Prevention Lifeline, where compassionate, accessible care and support are available for anyone experiencing mental health-related distress. People can use 988 if they are having thoughts of suicide, mental health or substance abuse crises, or any other kind of emotional distress. People can also dial 988 if they are worried about a loved one who may need crisis support. 988 is available for support 24 hours a day, 7 days a week, across the U.S.
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0: Community Calendar. Support for One Kansas City Radio comes from AKA, that stands for A Kind Act. They're having a charity bingo fundraiser Saturday, August 22nd from 11 a.m. to 1 p.m. at Chicken and Pickle, and that's located at 5901 West 135th Street in Overland Park. There you will find bingo, of course, plus a silent auction, activities for the kids, food and prizes, and all proceeds raised from this event will go to assist AKA's annual toy drive down in Florida. That's Saturday, August 22nd at Chicken and Pickle in Overland Park. The charity bingo fundraiser brought to you by A Kind Act in support of One Kansas City Radio 100.1 FM. 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

#1 Kansas City radio comes from AKA. That stands for A Kind Act. They're having a charity bingo fundraiser Saturday, August 22nd from 11 a.m. to 1 p.m. at Chicken and Pickle, and that's located at 5901 West 135th Street in Overland Park. There you will find bingo, of course, plus a silent auction, activities for the kids, food and prizes, and all proceeds raised from this event will go to assist AKA's

0: annual toy drive down in Florida. That's Saturday, August 22nd at Chicken and Pickle in Overland Park. 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
1: 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Yeah, feel us on this one. 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

0: 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They're having a charity bingo fundraiser Saturday, August 22nd from 11 a.m. to 1 p.m. at Chicken and Pickle, and that's located at 5901 West 135th Street in Overland Park. There you will find bingo, of course, plus a silent auction, activities for the kids, food and prizes, and all proceeds raised from this event will go to assist AKA's annual toy drive down in Florida. That's Saturday, August 22nd at Chicken and Pickle in Overland Park. The charity bingo fundraiser brought to you by A Kind Act in support of One Kansas City Radio 100.1 FM. 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

988 is the new three-digit number for call, text, or chat that connects people to the existing National Suicide Prevention Lifeline, where compassionate, accessible care and support are available for anyone experiencing mental health-related distress. People can use 988 if they are having thoughts of suicide, mental health or substance abuse crises, or any other kind of emotional distress. People can also dial 988 if they are worried about a loved one who may need crisis support. 988 is available for support 24 hours a day, 7 days a week, across the U.S.

0: Too many people give up right before their breakthrough because the temptation to quit is the strongest right around that time. Think of all the hundreds and thousands of steps and missteps, chances and blessings that brought you to where you are right now. I'm sure it's been an experience of highs, lows, progress and setbacks. Two steps forward, you only feel like you're taking three steps back. An up and down process, right? But keep this in mind and meditate on the fact that you are a work in progress. And every great success requires some type of struggle to get there. And know that the harder the struggle, the more glorious the triumph. What we achieve too easily, we often regard too lightly. Think about it. It's scarcity that gives everything its value. So the challenge is to not lose your joy, gather strength from distress, and grow. And always remember that difficult roads often lead to beautiful destinations.
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0: problems.
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1: I promise if he doesn't show up soon, you know what, forget it. 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

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Stephen Cooper, Hilgi, Todd McRae, Troy Bjorklund. Let's get it.

0: for these different MCs living to beat the slickest to these. 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They're gonna be feminine. 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
1: To the sky, the moment stars collide.

0: 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They're having a charity bingo fundraiser Saturday, August 22nd from 11 a.m. to 1 p.m. at Chicken and Pickle, and that's located at 5901 West 135th Street in Overland Park. There you will find bingo, of course, plus a silent auction, activities for the kids, food and prizes, and all proceeds raised from this event will go to assist AKA's annual toy drive down in Florida. That's Saturday, August 22nd at Chicken and Pickle in Overland Park. The Charity Bingo Fundraiser brought to you by A Kind Act in support of One Kansas City Radio 100.1 FM. 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